and then how to turn it into something completely his own. In an article published recently by the New York Times, Hisaishi said, "As a composer, I chose a minimalist approach. But through that experience, when I looked back at the classical repertoire, I began to think that there might be approaches no one had tried before, and that classical music might evolve in new ways. That was what led me to begin conducting." Hisaishi's Adagio for Two Harps and Strings is an homage to Gustav Mahler, and specifically the Adagietto from Mahler's Fifth Symphony. It was commissioned by the New Japan Philharmonic in 2023 for a performance Hisaishi conducted, in which it would be played right before Mahler's Fifth. In his own program notes for this piece, Hisaishi writes, quote, "I vaguely envisioned writing a Hisaishi version of Mahler's Adagietto, though ultimately I simply aimed to compose a piece at a slower tempo. Minimalist compositions typically emphasize rhythm, making slow tempos less common. So I saw this as an opportunity to challenge myself." Additionally, performing this piece alongside Mahler's work brought a certain level of pressure. The opening harp motif, a semitone higher than Mahler's, is a direct homage to his work, used, of course, with great respect. While I aimed for a logical structure, I hope that the result is a generous ode to nature and humanity, and also a prayer. Again, those are Joe Hisaishi's words about the piece you're about to hear, his own Adagio for Two Strings and Harp. Rather, Adagio for Two Harps and Strings, I should say. This piece is not the only way in which Joe Hisaishi emulates Gustav Mahler. In his program notes for this concert, Benjamin Pesetsky writes that, quote, "Mahler has become something of a touchstone for Hisaishi, who even built himself a small studio outside Tokyo, inspired by the composing huts Mahler liked to work in during summer vacations around Austria." The New York Times article tells a story about Joe Hisaishi recently leading the Chicago Symphony Orchestra. It says, "Near the end of the concert, a grand piano was wheeled out on stage, and Hisaishi took a seat on its bench. He started to play a series of rolled chords, and the auditorium rattled with cheers. His fans immediately recognized the opening of the soundtrack for Spirited Away, one of his many beloved collaborations with the filmmaker Hayao Miyazaki of Studio Ghibli. This excitement, the kind that makes people squeal at pop concerts when they hear the first notes of a favorite song, tends to follow Hisaishi wherever he performs." The article goes on to point out, "A celebrity because of his chameleonic and enchanting soundtracks, Hisaishi has long maintained a parallel life as a classical music artist. His mother tongue is the minimalism of Philip Glass and Steve Reich, but his scores are much more eclectic, even disorienting. The soundtrack to Kiki's Delivery Service from 1989, for example, opens with a waltz that's later given the street sound of an accordion and mandolin, but also the lushness of a symphony orchestra. As it continues, there's an effervescent tune fit for a children's television, honky-tonk piano, and a melody that seems to contain elements of Madama Butterfly, Snow White, and modern pop ballads all at once." And now coming on stage is conductor and composer Joe Hisaishi to begin this Boston Symphony Orchestra concert at Tanglewood with his own Adagio for Two Harps and Strings from WCRB.

0: That's the Adagio for Two Harps and Strings by Joe Hisaishi, performed in concert here at Tanglewood by the Boston Symphony Orchestra, conducted by the composer in his BSO debut. And he immediately asks for a solo bow from BSO principal harpist Jessica Zhou and guest harpist Li Shantan, who herself was a Tanglewood Music Center fellow not so long ago. Now all the musicians of the Boston Symphony standing as Joe Hisaishi bows towards this audience and walks towards the stage door. The Adagio for Two Harps and Strings, a piece just written a few years ago for the New Japan Philharmonic. And now Joe Hisaishi once again coming back on stage. You could hear the ovation when he first entered the stage as the concert began. Clearly someone who has a large following, very enthusiastic fans who know him probably through some of his concert music, but much more likely through his collaborations for Studio Ghibli, the Japanese anime movie studio. I'm Brian McCreath, and after some changes to the stage here at the Kuzovitsky Music Shed, this Boston Symphony Orchestra concert will continue with Maurice Ravel's Piano Concerto in G with soloist Jean-Yves Thibaudet. It's a piece that Jean-Yves Thibaudet has carried with him practically since childhood. He told me that not only was it the very first concerto he learned as a young pianist, he was also fortunate to learn it with a teacher who had a direct connection to its composer.
1: I think I started it rather early, probably with like Jadot or one of those pieces. But at the same time, I remember playing very early Liszt as well. I mean, those things also were kind of my favorite. I loved Liszt already at a very early age. But what is really important and interesting is that when I was 11, I won that competition in France called the Kingdom of Music. It was a beautiful competition for people from all over France, different levels, different age, you know, different categories, whatever. And then the big finale was in Paris. So they came first. I was in Lyon. They came to Lyon, and I had the semi-final, whatever. Then I won to all go to the final. Then I went to Paris. I did the final, and I won. And it was few to one. It was a trumpetist, a violinist. And anyway, the prize was to perform with an orchestra, which of course I had never done in my life. I mean, I had never had that experience with the orchestra of the radio in Paris. And I had to choose, of course, what to play. And with my teacher. And my teacher told me, oh, we're going to have you prepare a Mozart concerto. Or I said, no. I said, I don't want to. She said, what do you want? I said, I want to play Ravel. She said, what? She said, no. Then she said, well, how about Mendelssohn? I said, no. And I just went back, and every single week I said, I want to play Ravel. I was at home and playing straight. I said, I want to play Ravel concerto. And she said, no. I said, it's ridiculous. It's not for you. It's too early. It's not. And we just had this big, big fight all going on. And then finally, one day, she said, okay, if you want, she said, for next week, just prepare the first movement, the two cadenzas, and play a few things, and we'll decide. And I did it, and then she said, okay, well, if you want to play it, just go ahead and play it. And this is what I did. So it was the first concerto that I ever performed with an orchestra. It was my first experience with an orchestra. So it is obviously a very special piece for me. Another very special thing is that my teacher in Paris was Lucette Descaves, and Madame Descaves was a collaborator and friend of Ravel. She did lots of things with him, all his piano music. She played the concerto with him conducting. She was also a sister of Marguerite Long, so she was part of that complete really tradition of French piano school, if there is one.
0: And that was the person for whom the concerto was written in the first place.
1: Yeah, Marguerite Long, absolutely. She did the premiere, and she played many times. But Lucette also played it with Ravel. So she had all those notes from Ravel that were on the score that she passed on to me, obviously, and wonderful, including a bowing, and a few bowings, actually, that I always like to tell orchestras. And I tell them, you know, if you don't like it, you don't have to do it, but you should know this because Ravel conducted the premiere, and this is what he asked the orchestra, the strings, to play, the first violin. So, and I think it's a beautiful bowing. So I've got all the things that are coming really directly from him. So I feel it's true that I do have a special kind of relation with this music.
0: That's the soloist you're about to hear, Jean-Yves Thibaudet. As you just heard, the Piano Concerto in G was written for a pianist by the name of Marguerite Long, who gave the first performance of the piece in 1932, late in Ravel's compositional career. The piece is light and by turns exuberant and gently introspective. And while Ravel was in no way a revolutionary, his musical voice is nevertheless unmistakable. After developing a rich and luxurious language in works like Daphnis and Chloe and Le Tombeau de Couperin, Ravel found a new avenue of expression in American jazz. During a trip to the United States in 1928, Ravel spent time absorbing the art form in New York at the Savoy Ballroom, the Cotton Club, where he heard Duke Ellington, and in a recording session by Paul Whiteman and his band with legendary trumpeter Bix Beiderbecke. All of that, along with a friendship of mutual admiration with George Gershwin, fed into the sound of the Piano Concerto in G. Piano Concerto in G has also played a role in Boston Symphony history. The BSO gave the American premiere of the piece in 1932, only a few months after its first performance in Paris. And it was only a premiere by a matter of minutes. As it turns out, the Philadelphia Orchestra was performing the piece on the very same day in a concert that began at the very same time. And the concerto was the second piece on both concerts. But in Boston, the first piece was shorter than the first piece in Philadelphia. So in the end, while two American audiences were no doubt delighted by the new concerto, those at Symphony Hall in Boston, who heard pianist Jesus Maria San Roma with Serge Koussevitzky and the BSO, would have heard the firecracker finale of the piece just a bit sooner than their fellow listeners in Philadelphia. Beyond that quirk of history, there's another angle on this concerto's relationship to the BSO. It may have been one that Ravel had originally intended for the orchestra's 50th anniversary, and now coming on stage are pianist Johnny Thibaudet and conductor Joe Hisaishi to continue this Boston Symphony Orchestra concert with Maurice Ravel's Piano Concerto in G from WCRB.

M. Steiner & Sons is proud to sponsor the CRV Classical 99.5 Stream. Paul Lewis, Yuja Wong, Garrick Olson, and more. 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

A piano concerto in G by Maurice Ravel, performed in concert here at Tanglewood by pianist Jean-Yves Thibaudet, the Boston Symphony Orchestra, and conductor Joe Hisaishi. Jean-Yves Thibaudet, always a favorite here at Tanglewood, also at Symphony Hall, a longtime collaborator with the Boston Symphony. His first performance with the BSO happening right here at Tanglewood in 1992. Now, Joe Hisaishi asking many of the members of the orchestra to take solo bows. There's so much amazing solo work that goes on in this piece throughout the orchestra. There's Jessica Joe, our principal harpist, also a solo bow for Thomas Rolfs, principal trumpeter. And Cindy Myers, piccolo, and now a big ovation for Robert Sheena, English horn, whose contributions in this piece are highlighted by the second movement. The beautiful second movement duet that the English horn part has with the pianist. Jean-Yves Thibaudet and Joe Hisaishi bowing to this audience and now walking to the stage door. Jean-Yves Thibaudet has a long history with the Boston Symphony and here at Tanglewood. A few years ago, he performed all of Ravel's solo piano music at Seiji Ozawa Hall. He's coming back on stage now. Also known for his work in movies, and therefore something of a perfect guest soloist for Joe Hisaishi, who also is known for his work in movies. Jean-Yves Thibaudet bowing to the audience, now acknowledging the orchestra, as Joe Hisaishi asks all the members of the orchestra to stand and receive this applause from the many thousands in the Kuzovitsky Music Shed and on the Tanglewood lawn. There's no doubt that the most significant work in movies from Jean-Yves Thibaudet is his score for Pride and Prejudice, which is almost like a cult item. And he loves that. He thinks that if that is a way to reach people, he is all for it. He's also been featured in Dario Marianelli's score for the movie Atonement. Jean-Yves Thibaudet this season performed Gershwin's Concerto in F, Saint-Saëns Piano Concerto No. 5, Bernstein's Symphony No. 2, The Age of Anxiety, among many other works. He's back on stage now, as you can hear from this audience. They're very excited to see him again. And he is sitting down at the piano for an encore.

0: Just one of the most beautiful things Brahms wrote, the Intermezzo Opus 118, number 2, and performed beautifully here at Tanglewood by Jean-Yves Thibaudet as an encore after his performance of Ravel's Piano Concerto in G. I mentioned the long history that Jean-Yves Thibaudet has here at Tanglewood. A few years ago, he and pianist Michael Feinstein teamed up for a program called Two Pianos, Who Could Ask for Anything More? Program based around the American Songbook and especially George Gershwin. They've teamed up for a recording of many of those. Gershwin Rhapsody is the name of the recording, and that includes some pieces that had only recently been discovered. Jean-Yves Thibaudet. Well, stay with us. More music by conductor Joe Hisaishi, including the symphonic suite from the film Princess Mononoke, is still ahead in this WCRB broadcast of the Boston Symphony Orchestra, coming to you from the Kuzovitsky Music Shed at Tanglewood.
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Welcome back to Tanglewood. I'm Brian McCreath from WCRB Classical Radio Boston. After a short intermission, this Boston Symphony Orchestra concert led by Joe Hisaishi continues with his own Damashie and the symphonic suite from Princess Mononoke. 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From its earliest days, Tanglewood has been much more than a performance venue. It's also a high-level summer academy for pre-professional musicians, composers, conductors, and music librarians. In 2015, when Tanglewood celebrated its 75th anniversary, the BSO published a series of essays about the Tanglewood Music Center. Michael Nock wrote one calling the Tanglewood Music Center Orchestra an annual ritual of renewal. He writes, quote, "Since Serge Koussevitzky founded the Tanglewood Music Center in 1940, two orchestras have mirrored one another from opposite sides of the Tanglewood grounds. One, the Boston Symphony Orchestra, born in 1881, the other, born freshly every summer. For 8 weeks each, they play concerts in the same open air, under many of the same batons, and with the same dedication. Their constituents eat together in the cafeteria, swim together in the lake, and even occasionally drink together in local bars. They inhabit the campus together, the younger players immersed in the sounds of the elder infusing the younger with their depth of knowledge and musicianship. This exchange requires deliberate, calculated instruction, but one also imagines a sort of involuntary osmosis. Whatever the alchemy, the Tanglewood Music Center Orchestra, an assembled patchwork of young musicians from across the country and beyond, quickly forms itself into a cohesive whole whose energy and insight belies its recent incarnation and temporary nature." Again, those beautiful words from an essay by the BSO's Michael Nock. Tanglewood Music Center Orchestra's next concert is this coming Monday, when they'll perform Beethoven and Hindemith, along with two works by Richard Strauss led by Andres Nelsons. Here's an excerpt from their first concert on July 6th. The Tanglewood Music Center Orchestra plays, with no conductor, the first movement of Beethoven's Symphony No. 6, the Pastoral Symphony.

0: The first movement of Beethoven's Symphony No. 6, the Pastoral Symphony, that was recorded on July 6th at Seiji Ozawa Hall in a conductorless Tanglewood Music Center Orchestra performance. And the next TMCO concert is coming up on Monday night with a program of works by Beethoven and Hindemith, as well as two pieces by Richard Strauss, led by BSO Music Director Andres Nelsons. And stay with us. Music by conductor Joe Hisaishi is still ahead in this Boston Symphony Orchestra concert, a WCRB broadcast coming to you from the Kuzovitsky Music Shed at Tanglewood.
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Welcome back to Tanglewood. I'm Brian McCreath from WCRB Classical Radio Boston, and this Boston Symphony Orchestra concert at Tanglewood will continue in just a couple of minutes with music by the conductor of this concert, Joe Hisaishi. If you're already familiar with his music, it's probably thanks to his long-term partnership with filmmaker Hayao Miyazaki and Studio Ghibli, the Japanese animation studio behind fantastical movies like Howl's Moving Castle and Spirited Away. And he'll conduct music he wrote for another Ghibli film, Princess Mononoke, later in this concert. The first Studio Ghibli film to be released in American theaters, Princess Mononoke, explores the tension between nature and human development through a conflict between regular people and animal gods. In his notes for this concert, Benjamin Pezetsky describes how that central conflict bore out in the movie's score, writing, quote, "As with most Studio Ghibli films, Hisaishi began work early in the film's development, composing an image album based on concept art and ideas created by Miyazaki. For Princess Mononoke, an early word Miyazaki-san mentioned was tension, as in an arrow's tension," Hisaishi recalled in a New York Times interview. "That led him to compose the title song, elements of which infused the final score." But before Joe Hisaishi ever composed anything for the movies, his bread and butter was musical minimalism. In 1985, around the time his career in film music was beginning to take off, he wrote a 7-minute piece called Damashie, which has been evolving with him ever since. The title Damashie is Japanese for trompe l'œil, which in turn is French for a style of art meant to trick the eye, like an optical illusion or a painting that's so realistic it looks like a photograph. Hisaishi writes that the title Damashie was inspired by the visual artist M.C. Escher. And now coming back on stage is conductor Joe Hisaishi, and this Boston Symphony Orchestra concert will continue with Damashie from WCRB.

It's Damashie by Joe Hisaishi, led by the conductor in this Boston Symphony Orchestra concert here at Tanglewood. Joe Hisaishi asks all the members of the Boston Symphony to stand to receive the applause of the audience here in the Kuzovitsky Music Shed. A piece inspired by M.C. Escher and the optical illusions that Escher is so well known for in his artwork. I'm Brian McCreath, and this concert continues in a couple of minutes with Joe Hisaishi's Symphonic Suite from Princess Mononoke. The piece you just heard, Damashie, is one that the composer has revised several times over the last few decades, and the next piece on this program is another. The Symphonic Suite from Princess Mononoke reimagines the music from the 1997 Japanese animated film for a concert setting. It's the third version he's made to this music since the film's release, and it's the version he feels is most faithful to the story portrayed in the movie. In his program notes for this concert, Benjamin Pezetsky writes, quote, "The symphonic suite unfolds with barely a pause in 10 sections." A little bit of a round of applause for our librarian, who has just placed the score for Princess Mononoke on the stand. The piece begins with The Legend of Ashitaka, and then continues with the demon god before the departure, which in the movie is the part where Ashitaka, one of the main characters, has to leave his village and be exiled because of a curse. And now coming on stage are soprano Meredith Volgemut and conductor Joe Hisaishi to continue this Boston Symphony Orchestra concert with the symphonic suite from Hisaishi's Princess Mononoke from WCRB.

The Aston Magna Music Festival is proud to sponsor the CRB Classical 99.5 stream, continuing Thursday evening, July 23rd at 7 at Schlossberg Music Center at Brandeis in Waltham, with Bach in Potsdam, Telemann in Paris. Tickets at astonmagna.org.

The symphonic suite from Princess Mononoke, performed in concert here at Tanglewood by the Boston Symphony Orchestra, soprano Meredith Volgamut, and the conductor of this concert, Joe Hisaishi. A solo bow for concertmaster Nathan Cole, who had that beautiful solo in the final part of the symphonic suite from Princess Mononoke. Many other contributions throughout the orchestra as well. All the musicians now standing, and you can hear the enthusiastic applause of the audience here in the Kuzovitsky Music Shed for Joe Hisaishi, for his work with Studio Ghibli, especially that for Princess Mononoke, the 1997 film. Meredith Volgamut makes her Boston Symphony debut with this concert. In 2023, she was the grand prize winner of the Metropolitan Opera Eric and Dominique Lafont competition. And in this past season, she debuted with the Seattle Opera in Bizet's Carmen and the New Orleans Opera with Strauss's Rosenkavalier. And she also was at the Metropolitan Opera singing in Donizetti's Daughter of the Regiment. Meredith Volgamut coming back on stage now. I think she really touched a lot of people with her artistry in the symphonic suite from Princess Mononoke. I had a short chat with her backstage, and this is the first time that she's sung in Japanese. She thought at first that she may need to use the score in order to do it, but really in the end, she memorized it and really internalized the feelings and the lyrics of Princess Mononoke in Japanese. Some of the words that you heard her sing translate as, "The sun comes up the sky, the night is behind. When I close my eyes, I hear the good old voice all around me brightens, and I pray. The string of light breaks through the dark just as the sun brings warmth to the earth. You see our guilt." That coming from the movement entitled Ashitaka and San, a love story at the center of Princess Mononoke, a story of humans and animal gods in conflict and then in resolution. Though, as Benjamin Pesetsky writes in his notes, in Princess Mononoke, there is neither winner nor loser. No happy ending with a villain vanquished. The world has suffered. Everyone has lost a part of themselves and what they've been fighting for. Really beautiful movie, as pretty much all of Studio Ghibli movies are. Hayao Miyazaki's creation, Studio Ghibli, the anime style, so distinctive and so beautiful, but not always necessarily happy music or happy movies. And that's the case with Princess Mononoke. Joe Hisaishi asking many members of the orchestra to stand. Once again, Nathan Cole standing for his beautiful solo. Principal harpist Jessica Joe. Timothy Jenis, our principal tubist. Lorna McGee, principal flutist. And Keisuke Wakao, associate principal oboist. Now another solo bow for Meredith Volgamut as Joe Hisaishi steps aside to allow her to walk past towards the stage door. Joe Hisaishi has, in recent years, become a frequent guest conductor all around the world. And his work includes his own music, as you've heard in this Boston Symphony concert, but also many classical concerts in which he combines that music with standard orchestral repertoire. He's coming back on stage now and steps to the podium. He bows towards the audience and he turns around. It looks like we have an encore for tonight.

0: Well, if you weren't sure there were Studio Ghibli fans in the audience, I think you knew it from the beginning of this piece. That was the Merry-Go-Round of Life from Howl's Moving Castle. And I think from the very first notes, many in our audience knew exactly what that was. Howl's Moving Castle, the story of a young hatmaker, Sophie, cursed to live as an old woman, an eccentric wizard, Howl, who falls in love with Sophie anyway. The setting is more or less in 19th century Europe, but it's very magical, and Merry-Go-Round of Life is a waltz that's heard throughout the film, a perfect crystallization of Joe Hisaishi's lush, dreamy score. Merry-Go-Round of Life from Howl's Moving Castle by Joe Hisaishi is the encore for this concert, and he's coming back on stage. So many people for whom Studio Ghibli movies are so meaningful, and therefore Joe Hisaishi's music so meaningful, and he's standing now shaking hands with many of the members of the orchestra immediately around the podium as he acknowledges this audience here at Tanglewood, who has really shown a lot of spirit, and he's moving back towards through the orchestra to shake hands with our principal double bassist, Caleb Quillen, and in fact, the entire bass section. I think Joe Hisaishi is very happy with the double bass section of the Boston Symphony Orchestra, and he's showing it by shaking each of their hands. Now he's back in front of the podium with his arms outstretched as a way of saying thank you, and he bows to the audience here in the Kuzovitsky Music Shed as he then walks towards the stage door. I'm sure this audience will love to see Joe Hisaishi back on stage once again, as they have been a very enthusiastic applause and audience. Well, stay with us. A preview of some upcoming concerts is still ahead in this Boston Symphony Orchestra broadcast that's coming to you from the Kuzovitsky Music Shed at Tanglewood.
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0: 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I'm Brian McCreath from WCRB Classical Radio Boston. 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Tomorrow morning at Seiji Ozawa Hall here at Tanglewood, you can hear the musicians of the Tanglewood Music Center in a Sunday morning chamber music concert with a program of works by three past and present TMC Composition Fellows, as well as Copland, Mahler, Hindemith, and Chausson. And here's a part of last Sunday's TMC Chamber Music Concert. This is the opening movement of Mozart's Piano Quartet No. 1, performed by violinist Joe McDonald, violist Ji-Jing Len, cellist Ethan Murphy, and pianist Cameron Akioka.

That's the first movement of Mozart's Piano Quartet No. 1, recorded last Sunday morning in a Tanglewood Music Center chamber music concert. The violinist was Joe McDonald, the violist was Jizheng Lin, Ethan Murphy played the cello, and the pianist was Cameron Akioka. And you can hear another TMC chamber music concert tomorrow morning with music by Copland, Chausson, Mahler, and much more. Fellows of the Tanglewood Music Center often forged significant careers after their summer in the Berkshires, and one of the most significant was that of conductor Michael Tilson Thomas, who began as a conducting student at Tanglewood in the 1960s before joining the Boston Symphony as first assistant conductor and eventually as principal guest conductor. Later, he led the London Symphony and for 25 years the San Francisco Symphony. Sadly, he passed away earlier this year. Well, early in his time with the BSO, MTT made several terrific recordings, including the one you're hearing now. Recorded in 1970, this is the conclusion of Tchaikovsky's Symphony No. 1, Winter Dreams. Michael Tilson Thomas leads the Boston Symphony Orchestra.

0: The conclusion of Tchaikovsky's first symphony, Winter Dreams, from a 1970 recording by the Boston Symphony Orchestra and conductor Michael Tilson Thomas, who passed away earlier this year. And Tchaikovsky's symphonies are a cornerstone of next weekend's Boston Symphony concerts here at Tanglewood. Andras Nelsons leads the composer's third, fourth, and fifth symphonies in consecutive concerts, each of them paired with a concerto by Mozart. 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WCRB and the Boston Symphony would like to thank the many generous donors who make these Tanglewood concerts possible. 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All of us hope to see you at concerts at Tanglewood and throughout the community. This broadcast of the Boston Symphony is produced by Kendall Todd, and the director is Kathy Whitman. The audio producer is Antonio Oliart-Ross, and the recording engineer is Nick Squire with assistance from Cole Barber. Thank you to Ed Gazaleas, Matthew Szymanski, and Carl Talbot of the Tanglewood Music Center for making the TMC recordings you've heard in this broadcast available to us. The Beethoven Symphony was recorded by Thea Modalesi with assistance from Jeremy Hansen and Molly Truman. And the Mozart Piano Quartet was recorded by Jeremy Hansen with assistance from Jake Ohanian and David Sexton and mastering by Thea Modalesi. Thanks as well to Jan Devereaux and Rena Cohen of the Boston Symphony Press Office, Robert Kurziger and Jim Connolly of the BSO Publications Department, Personnel Manager Nolan Welch, Artistic Administrator Eric Valliere, Vice President for Production Jake Morchel, and the entire BSO and Tanglewood staff for all their help with these broadcasts. I'm Brian McCreath. Thank you for joining us for the Boston Symphony Orchestra at Tanglewood from WCRB Classical Radio Boston and GBH Music.
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Hope you've had a great Saturday evening. Thanks for hanging out with us here on WCRB. Here's Efim Bronfman playing Mozart's Second Piano Quartet with Pinkus Zukerman, Jethro Marx, and Amanda Forsyth.

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0: That was Yefim Bronfman playing Mozart's Second Piano Quartet here on WCRB, with Pinka Zuckerman on violin, Jethro Marx on viola, and Amanda Forsyth on the cello.
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0: 11 o'clock here in Boston. It's 71 degrees, and we've got a couple stray showers in the area still, and it's only getting down to about 68 overnight. I'm Jamie Kamak. Thanks for spending your Saturday with me. Hope you've had a chill night. This is Robert Schumann's concert piece for four horns and orchestra with conductor Christian Thielemann and the Philharmonia Orchestra.

0: Robert Schumann's concert piece for four horns and orchestra. That was conductor Christian Thielemann with the Philharmonia Orchestra.
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0: Here's a couple pieces from Maurice Steger and Ensemble.

That was Mori Steger and his ensemble playing Fontana's Fourth Sonata with Tarquinio Merula's Ciaccona Canzone and Marco Uccellini's La Stucciarda right before that. 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Just about 11:30 now here in Boston, and our Saturday night comes to a close with the Leopold Trio. Here they are with Beethoven's Serenade in D.

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4: Nice to be joining you again. I'm Phil Jones in Boston. Mitsuko Uchida has Schubert's 21st Piano Sonata for us on Classical Radio Boston.

Schubert's 21st Piano Sonata with Mitsuko Uchida on WCRB. We're going to hear Sasson's Muse and the Poet in an hour's time. Herbert von Karajan leads the Berlin Philharmonic now. Lothar Koch is the soloist in Richard Strauss's Concerto for Oboe and Small Orchestra.

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0: The Concerto for Oboe and Small Orchestra by Richard Strauss. Lothar Koch joined the Berlin Philharmonic and conductor Herbert von Karajan on 99.5 WCRB.
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It's been a busy weekend at Tanglewood for the Boston Symphony Orchestra, and tonight at 7 o'clock, we've got one more broadcast for the weekend for you. Andres Nelson conducts Haydn's Philosopher Symphony and Beethoven's Second Symphony, and Daniel Trivanov is going to join as the soloist in Shostakovich's First Piano Concerto. That is going to be something to hear. 7 o'clock tonight, with the Boston Symphony Orchestra, recorded live at Tanglewood. Hope you can join us. Sasson's The Muse and the Poet now. Volodymyr Zarenko conducts the National Symphony Orchestra of Ukraine, and Solomia Ivakiv is the soloist.

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Sasson's The Muse and the Poet. The National Symphony Orchestra of Ukraine, joined by violinist Solemia Ivakiv and cellist Sophie Shao. Conductor was Volodymyr Serenko on WCRB. Debussy's Games coming up for us in 20 minutes. The overture from Gluck's Iphigenia in Aulis right now. Otto Klemperer leads the Philharmonia Orchestra.

0: Gluck's overture from Iphigenia in Aulis. Otto Klemperer led the Philharmonia Orchestra.
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0: Good morning. Phil Jones joining you from our Brighton studios tonight. The group Phantasm have the Sixth Royal Consort set by William Laws.

That's nice. The Sixth Royal Concert Set by William Laws with the group Phantasm. Always nice to be joining you at this time of the night. We'll be carrying you all the way through to your Sunday morning. Now, if you're trying to get off to sleep, might I suggest our Dream Stream. It's hours of music, relaxing melodies, solo piano, choral works made specifically for that purpose. You can listen to the Dream Stream in the CRB Classical app. Pierre Boulez leads the Cleveland Orchestra here on WCRB, Debussy's Games.

with Debussy's Games, Pierre Boulez and the Cleveland Orchestra. Nice playful ending there. We are going to hear Mahler's Resurrection Symphony. We'll have time for that just before 3 o'clock this early morning. Mendelssohn's second piano trio right now, Itzhak Perlin, Yo-Yo Ma, and Emmanuel Axe.

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0: Mendelssohn's second piano trio, with Itzhak Perlman, violin, Yo-Yo Ma, cello, and Emmanuel Ax, piano. Emmanuel Ax featured last weekend out at Tanglewood, and in the first weekend of August, we're going to hear Yo-Yo Ma not just as a featured performer, but as a curator of a whole weekend of performances celebrating 250 years of American music. 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
0: I'm Phil Jones. 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

0: Leonard Bernstein and the London Symphony Orchestra, Mahler's Resurrection Symphony on Classical Radio Boston. 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
0: Great to be joining you early on your Sunday morning. I'm Phil Jones. Bach's Trio Sonata in C minor with James Galway, Monica Huggett, Sarah Cunningham, and Philip Moll.

Bach's Trio Sonata in C minor with James Galway, flute, Monica Huggett, violin, Sarah Cunningham, viola da gamba, and Philip Moll, harpsichord on Classical Radio Boston. The Bach Hour is coming up at 6 o'clock this early morning. His Saint Anne Fugue is on the program today. Right now, Nelson Frere has Robert Schumann's Papillons.

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we know where music goes. Beethoven suggested from the heart to the heart. But from whence does it come? Where does the creative imagination find inspiration? And once found, what is made of it? Don't worry, this isn't going to be a probing exploration of the inner workings of the psyche. But it will provide, I think, the opportunity for us to consider the various notions that prompt composers to compose. One of them might think, oh, I like the old forms, such as the Passacaglia. It worked for Bach and others. I think I'll try my hand at writing something new. Or maybe a hymn or a psalm text might start the creative juices flowing. Or a painting or a natural scene, a private personal passion, or even some mundane familial activity. But in the end, it's the result that counts. But that does leave open the question, which we'll try to answer for ourselves while listening. What were they thinking? Let's find out together. I'm Michael Barone with another adventuresome edition of Pipe Dreams from American Public Media.

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They are members of APOBA, the Associated Pipe Organ Builders of America, which is a collaborative of designers, creators, and maintainers of pipe organs found in religious and educational institutions, concert halls, and residences throughout the United States and beyond. An APOBA resource guide and member prospectus is available at apoba.com. So, the question remains open. What were they thinking?

Back in 1999, in preparation for a regional organists guild convention, Montana musician Nancy Cooper commissioned Dale Wood to work up arrangements of some hymn tunes that had been Nancy's favorite while growing up in a Methodist church in Louisiana. That was one of the results. It's based on the Howard Smith tune written for the James Rowe text, Love Lifted Me. This ended up being published by Dale Wood as the first of two tuneful whimsies, he calls them. The other is based on the music of Philip Paul Bliss, who set his own text, and Nancy Cooper will play it for us on the Richard Bond organ at Holy Spirit Episcopal Church in Missoula, Montana. Dale Wood's reflection on the wonderful words of life.

sing them over and over again to me, the wonderful words of life. A Philip Paul Bliss tune and text, redirected by Dale Wood as one of his two tuneful whimsies. Again, there featuring Nancy Cooper as soloist. She commissioned the music and played it on the resourceful 21-rank Richard Bond pipe organ at Holy Spirit Episcopal Church in Missoula, Montana. Her performance is available on a Pro Organo compact disc. Hymn tunes and chorales have inspired the work of many composers over the years, including, perhaps indirectly, James D'Angelo, who chose a theme from an opera by Paul Hindemith, the opera The Harmony of the World, in which the chorus joins in a great noise, a voice in God's chorale. And as to what Mr. D'Angelo was thinking, this Hindemith opera was the focus of his Ph.D. thesis at New York University. And in parts of the work that he created, Seven Free Variations, he does employ some of Paul Hindemith's neoclassic style, but in other sections there is minimalist pattern work too. And overall, this is a wonderfully personal, intelligent, and ultimately quite virtuosic score, a good demo for player and instrument. Scott Detra is our soloist. He made this recording on the Noack organ, a revision of an earlier Aeolian Skinner, at the Church of the Incarnation in Dallas. So let's listen by James D'Angelo, Fantasia on a theme of Paul Hindemith.

Well, the circuitous route that inspiration and its realization will take. That music was built on a theme derived from Johannes Kepler's thesis, The Harmony of the World, and the opera that Paul Hindemith wrote based on The Harmony of the World, and in that instance, the Fantasia on a theme of Hindemith drawn from that opera that James D'Angelo has created that we've just heard. The work, composed in 2009, was recorded by audio engineer Mark Willey for Gothic Records in 2016. Scott Detra played upon an instrument that Nowak created for the Church of the Transfiguration in Dallas, Texas. Actually, the Nowak work dates from both 1994 and 2004, but it is a recreation of an original Aeolian Skinner instrument from 1963. Well, it's quite a wonderful album, and Scott Detra also plays works of Persichetti, Healy Willen, Joseph Jangin, and J.S. Bach on it, and you might want to search it out from Gothic Records. You can find more details at pipedreams.org. This is program 2628, and I'm Michael Barone here, exploring the creative impetus and continuing to search for answers to the question, what were they thinking? Here on Pipe Dreams from American Public Media. Now, following a decade of competition successes as a concert organist, over the past 10 years, Brenda Portman has blossomed as a composer with dozens of choral and organ scores in her growing catalog. Her first psalm sonata, as its title implies, was inspired by selections from the Old Testament Book of Psalms, with the contrasting themes in the first movement inspired by the contrasting moods of impatience and trust found in Psalm 13. How long, O Lord, will you forget me? But I trust in your unfailing love. The serene second movement of Portman's sonata derives from Psalm 91. Whomever dwells in the shelter of the Most High will rest in the shadow of the Almighty. And the exuberant final movement takes its cues from Psalm 98. Sing to the Lord a new song, for he has done marvelous things. And Brenda Portman has done marvelous things, as David von Baron demonstrates in his performance on the Schoenstein organ at First Plymouth Congregational Church in Lincoln, Nebraska. We know what the composer was thinking. What do you think about this Psalm Sonata No. 1 by Brenda Portman?

Music inspired by Psalms 13, 91, and 98. You'll have to look them up on your own. The last, though, clearly a psalm of celebratory praise. Music of Brenda Portman, her Psalm Sonata number 1, composed in 2020, and performed by David von Baron in a self-produced All-American album featuring the Schoenstein organ at First Plymouth Congregational Church in Lincoln, Nebraska. Ms. Portman also has a Psalm Sonata number 2, should you be interested. It's from 2024, amongst dozens of scores that she has created for the organ. Check her webpage for more detail. In our next piece, the composer was taking cues from other works in a traditional format that had been written previously by Max Reger, Healy Willen, and J.S. Bach, too. The composer was studying with John Walker at Duquesne University. This is Vincent Rohn, of whom I am speaking. And his Passacaglia is the last of a three-movement suite titled The Fall, composed in 2006, though there is no falling in the Passacaglia theme, which has certainly ups and downs, as you will hear. Mr. Rohn's Duquesne classmate, Adam Brakel, has recorded the work on the splendid 1962 Rudolf von Baccarat organ, with which they were both quite familiar. Duquesne is a Pittsburgh-based school, after all. This Baccarat organ is at St. Paul's Catholic Cathedral and is a very important landmark in the emerging mechanical organ revival of the mid-20th century here in the United States. Gets a workout in this performance. Adam Brakel plays for us Passacaglia in F minor by Vincent Rohn.

It is a format that has intrigued composers over many centuries, and that certainly is a grand realization of the Passacaglia, a set of variations in F minor by American composer Vincent Rhone, played by Adam Brakel on the Baccarat organ at St. Paul's Cathedral in Pittsburgh, Pennsylvania. This is from a Raven CD, and I really should be raving about it, shouldn't I? Very good. Thank you. Our theme overall today has not been to question the veracity of our composers' creative urges, whether they're writing something brand new or what caused them to do what they are doing, but rather for us to reflect on the various stimuli that kind of get the ball rolling. To conclude this hour, a perfect response to our question, what were they thinking, comes from the original American maverick, if you will, Charles Ives, who, though he supported himself in the insurance business, had plenty on his mind musically. Give a thoughtful listen as Roger Lowther plays his own organ arrangements of one of Ives' most serenely disturbing scores, which is titled The Unanswered Question.

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Thanks to Charles Lowther for raising the bar while lowering the temperature. His organ arrangements of that always delightful, always serene, always disarming score by Charles Ives, The Unanswered Question. Performance was on the very effective and efficient 22-rank Cassavant organ at the Church of St. Louis in Memphis, Tennessee. What was Ives thinking? Did that piece provide the answer? Is there ever really an answer to the origins of the creative process? Well, though we've maybe not come to a conclusive ending, this hour has come to its end. Though I should remind you that this is part of our continuing semi-quincentennial celebration of our nation's 250th birthday. We're offering arresting and engaging works by American composers this month and next. And I hope you've enjoyed what you've heard. Find out more on our program page 2628 at pipedreams.org.

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Goulding & Wood, Incorporated of Indianapolis, Indiana, who are members of APOBA, the Associated Pipe Organ Builders of America, which is a collaborative of designers, creators, and maintainers of pipe organs found in religious and educational institutions, concert halls, and residences throughout the United States and beyond. 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Daniel Nass is our associate producer today, Michael DeMarc, our technical director. And in most markets, we do continue with the second hour. 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But meanwhile, I hope you've enjoyed the music that we have featured and that you'll stay tuned here for more fine listening.

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4: When you assemble J.S. Bach's music into a kind of creative trajectory, with particular collections of music lined up with the major events and turning points of his life, a fascinating picture emerges. There is undeniable musical genius, to be sure, but that's evident in almost any singular piece you might choose from his 65-year life. What emerges through those major collections is a portrait of a person driven by an impulse to be compared with and even exceed the achievements of his predecessors. It's a competitive nature we don't often think about when it comes to music, and it was launched through the music you're hearing. It's a toccata written when Bach was a young adult, just beginning to very consciously carve his name into the history books. And you'll hear it, played by harpsichordist Mahan Esfahani, coming up on the Bach Hour. Hello, I'm Brian McCreath. Welcome to the Bach Hour from WCRB, Classical Radio Boston. Christoph Wolff of Harvard University has been the world's leading Bach scholar for decades. And 2 decades after his cornerstone biography of the composer, published in 2000, Wolff published Bach's Musical Universe, The Composer and His Work. It's a fascinating study in what we can learn about Bach as a person and the very nature of creativity through the masterpieces that have survived the centuries. And you'll hear one of the key musical building blocks of that study later in the hour. Also on the program is Bach's cantata number 187, Es wartet alles auf dich, or Everything Waits for You. And if you'd like to see a translation of the text for that piece from Boston's Emmanuel Music, just visit us online at classicalwcrb.org. Before all of that, though, here is a fugue in E-flat, which later came to be known as the Saint Anne. This is the Viol Consort Fretwork, here on the Bach Hour.

A Fugue in E-flat by Bach that, because of a sort of similarity of line with an English hymn tune, became known as the St. Anne Fugue, performed here by Fretwork. I'm Brian McCreath with the Bach Hour from 99.5 WCRB. Bach's Cantata No. 187, Es wartet alles auf dich, or Everything Waits for You, is a piece about trust in the divine for teaching, intervention, and ultimately comfort. It opens with a chorus, the text drawn from Psalm 104, Everything waits for you, that you give them food at the proper time.

0: The bass soloist broadens that praise now for abundance on earth, singing, "Behold the mountains that stand by the thousands. What do the seas not produce? The streams and lakes are teeming. The great flock of birds glides through the air to the field."
1: Chow,

But through the course of the piece, the frame of reference narrows from that global view of all creation down to the emotions and insecurities of a single believer. And there's a moment towards the end of the piece that Ryan Turner of Emmanuel Music points to as the true essence of Bach's message, when the soprano soloist sings, "If I can only hold on to him with childlike trust, then I shall never see myself helpless."

Remember, you'll find a translation of this piece from Boston's Emmanuel Music when you start at classicalwcrb.org. Here is Bach's cantata number 187, featuring soprano Sandrine Pio, alto Bonya Bartos, and bass Klaus Mertens. Toon Koopman leads the Amsterdam Baroque Orchestra and Choir here on the Bach Hour.

0: Box cantata number 187, Es wartet alles auf dich, or Everything Waits for You, in a performance by the Amsterdam Baroque Orchestra and Choir, led by Ton Koopman. The soloists included soprano Sandrine Pio, alto Bonya Bartos, and bass Klaus Mertens. Coming up, music written by the very young Bach charts a course to his place in history. 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
0: Welcome back to the Bach Hour from WCRB, Classical Radio Boston. I'm Brian McCreath. In his new book, Bach's Musical Universe, Harvard University's Christoph Wolff brings together his deep knowledge of the composer's life and a rigorous analysis of the music Bach wrote to paint a portrait of one of history's most complete geniuses. He also reveals, through that lens, some of the foundational aspects of creativity itself. That portrait depicts a composer who clearly had a sense of his place in history. And he was also fueled, it seems, by an intensely competitive nature. In his early 20s, Bach channeled all of that into a set of toccatas, a kind of piece that has the free-flowing feel of improvisation, even though it's fully notated. Just as importantly, it was the type of piece Bach's predecessors, like Dietrich Buxtehude and Nicholas Bruns, used as the basis of their reputations. In other words, it was time for Bach to throw down his own marker on the compositional field. Here is one of those pieces, in a 2019 release by Mahan Esfahani. This is the toccata in F-sharp minor, here on the Bach Hour.

Bach's Toccata in F-sharp minor from a release by harpsichordist Mahan Esfahani. In his notes for this recording, Esfahani writes that, "I personally see the combination of the earthy, free sections of the toccatas with the highly abstract, quote, divine truth of the fugues as a meeting point of human imperfection and godly perfection." Esfahani doesn't literally assign religious symbolism to these pieces, but he does hear a kind of duality that courses through many of Bach's works. Duality takes on a different meaning in another piece by Bach, this time describing two voices that interweave, call and respond, and come together as one. This is the concerto in D minor for two violins with soloists Isabel Faust and Bernhard Fork with the Academy for Ancient Music Berlin.

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0: Bach's Concerto in D Minor for Two Violins, performed here by the Academy for Ancient Music Berlin, with soloists Isabel Faust and Bernhard Fork. Remember, you can hear this program again on demand when you visit classicalwcrb.org, where you can also hear the 24/7 Bach channel. Thank you for joining me today, and thanks also to audio engineer Antonio Oliart-Ross. I'm Brian McCreath, and I'll hope to have your company again next week here on the Bach Hour.
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3: I'm Katie Ladrigan with your Boston Sunday Brunch here on 99.5, 6:57 in the morning with the King's Noise.

That was The King's Noise with Daphne. We're about half an hour away from the piano solo version of Gershwin's Rhapsody in Blue. That'll be quite exciting. Right now, it's Neville Marriner in the Academy of St. Martin in the Fields, Sibelius Corelius Suite.

0: Neville Mariner leading the Academy of St. Martin in the Fields, Sibelius, Corelia Suite.
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0: 72 degrees right now in Boston. Looks like it's a little clearer than yesterday's haze, thankfully. Let's hope that that continues to clear up. Clear skies all the way till the end of the day. Corelli's fourth concerto grosso for you right now with Roy Goodman and the Brandenburg Consort.

Roy Goodman and the Brandenburg Consort with Corelli's Fourth Concerto Grosso. I'm Katie Ladrigan. It's your Boston Sunday Brunch right here on 99.5 with Gershwin ahead, a piece inspired by the sounds of a commute to Boston. As Gershwin said, it was on the train with its steely rhythms, its rattly bang, that I suddenly heard the complete construction of the Rhapsody from beginning to end. No new themes came to me, but I worked on the material already in my mind, tried to conceive the composition as a whole. By the time I reached Boston, I had the definite plot of the piece as distinguished from its actual substance. So I think Boston could maybe take credit for Rhapsody in Blue. Let's hear it now, the solo piano version with Franck Braley.

0: Frank Braley playing Gershwin's Rhapsody in Blue, the original piano solo version. 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

0: That was Haydn's Alleluia Symphony, Jesús López Cobos leading the Lausanne Chamber Orchestra. You can hear another of Haydn's symphonies tonight at 7 p.m. The Philosopher, coming to you from Tanglewood. That's with Andras Nelsons, conducting the Boston Symphony Orchestra. On the same program, you'll hear Shostakovich's First Piano Concerto. That's with Daniil Trifonov and Beethoven's Second Symphony. Full details on the full concert coming to you from the Berkshires, plus the whole season of live broadcasts from Tanglewood, all found at classical.org.
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0: It's 8:04 a.m. here in Boston. Let's have some Handel, his 10th trio sonata with the Musica Antiqua of Cologne.

Musica Antiqua of Cologne with Handel's 10th Trio Sonata here on your Boston Sunday brunch. I'm Katie Ladrigan. Next up on 99.5, music written for a play. The play in question by Alphonse Daudet called Girl from Arles. And he unfortunately did not have a hit on his hands. There were only 19 performances, considered a complete failure. And Daudet said it was a resounding flop amid the prettiest music in the world. We'll hear that music now. Bizet's first L'Arlésienne suite. Jan-Pascal Tortelier and the Ulster Orchestra.

0: Glorious music. Bizet's L'Arlésienne, Suite No. 1, Jean-Pascal Tortelier and the Ulster Orchestra.
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0: Molar Brass Ensemble ready to go. Susato's Three Dances.

That was Susato's Three Dances, courtesy of the Millar Brass Ensemble. I'm Katie Ladrigan, here with your Boston Sunday Brunch on 99.5. Always a pleasure spending this time together, especially on what looks to be a really beautiful day. 72 degrees right now in Boston. Let's have some beautiful outdoor music to go with it. Vaughan Williams' English Folk Song Suite, John Wilson and the Royal Liverpool Philharmonic Orchestra.

0: Music that makes you want to get up and go. Vaughan Williams' English folk song, Sweet. John Wilson, the Royal Liverpool Philharmonic Orchestra.
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0: Hummel's Trumpet Concerto headed your way just under an hour from now. Plus, we'll hear a little of Fauré's music for a play, Masques et Bergamasques, in about 20 minutes. Right now, it's Mozart, a suite from Così fan tutte with Julius Riddell.

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0: Some Mozart for you, a suite from his opera Così fan tutte. 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
0: Here's some Bach for you. This is his third violin sonata, the finale, transcribed for guitar with Yuri Liberzon.

the finale from Bach's third violin sonata, but as we heard it just now on guitar. That was Yuri Lieberzon. I'm Katie Ladrigan. Your Boston Sunday brunch is right here on 99.5. It is Sunday, July 19th, a very, very important day. It is National Ice Cream Day. That means you have to go out and get some ice cream. I don't make the rules. I just follow them. So here's Foray's masks and Bergamasks to go with any ice cream adventures you might happen to be on. James DePriest leads the Monte Carlo Philharmonic Orchestra.

0: Fauré's Masques et Bergamasques, James DePriest and the Monte Carlo Philharmonic Orchestra.
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0: 9:23 a.m. with a father-son duo ahead, David and Igor Oistrakh playing Vivaldi's Concerto for Two Violins, joined by the Royal Philharmonic Orchestra.

0: Father-son duo of David and Igor Oistrakh playing Vivaldi's Concerto for Two Violins, David also conducting the Royal Philharmonic Orchestra.
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0: I'm Katie Latrigan here with your Boston Sunday Brunch on 99.5. A piece perfect for such a beautiful day, Florence Price's Clouds. Here's Josh Tatsuya Cullen.

So lovely. Florence Price's Clouds. That was Josh Tatsuo Cullen. Weather right now in Boston. All that lovely sunshine. 74 degrees, getting up to 80 by this afternoon. Let's keep the bright music coming right along with that weather with Hummel's Trumpet Concerto. Alison Balsam and the German Chamber Philharmonic Bremen.

Newport Mansions is proud to sponsor the CRB Classical 99.5 Stream, presenting an evening with author and historian Rick Atkinson, July 30th at Rosecliff. Atkinson will discuss America at 250 and the causes and consequences of the war that gave birth to our nation. NewportMansions.org.

0: The bright sounds of Alison Balsam playing Hummel's Trumpet Concerto, joined by the German Chamber Philharmonic Bremen.
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0: Put your dancing shoes on. It's time for Glinka's Valse Fantasy. Vasily Sinaisky, the BBC Philharmonic Orchestra.

Glinka's Vals Fantasy here on the Boston Sunday Brunch, Vasily Sinaisky and the BBC Philharmonic Orchestra. I'm Katie Ladrigan, so good to be here with you. Headed your way here on 99.5, Grieg's Piano Concerto. That's going to be, in the next hour, along with, right now, Telemann's Flute Concerto. Pierre Amon, joined by Jordi Savall and the Concert of Nations.

0: Thea Amon playing one of Telemann's flute concertos, joined by Doherty Saval at the Concert of Nations here on 99.5. 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
0: Here's John Muratore.

That was Lauro's Natalia Waltz, John Muratore at the guitar. Off to the ballet now with Gluck's Orpheus in Eurydice, Riccardo Muti, the Philharmonia Orchestra.

0: The ballet music from Gluck's Orpheus and Eurydice with Riccardo Muti leading the Philharmonia Orchestra. I'm Katie Ladrigan. It's your Boston Sunday brunch here in 99.5 with Grieg's Piano Concerto right after this.
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0: Grieg's Piano Concerto now, written when he was just 24 years old and the only concerto he completed. We'll hear Stuart Goodyear with Stanislav Bogunia and the Czech National Symphony.

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0: Stuart Goodyear playing Grieg's Piano Concerto with Stanislav Bugonja and the Czech National Symphony. I'm Katie Ladrigan with your Boston Sunday Brunch here on 99.5. And hey, tonight at 7 p.m., join us for the Boston Symphony Orchestra live at Tanglewood. Andras Nelson's conducting Haydn's Philosopher's Symphony, Beethoven's Second Symphony, and Daniil Trifonov plays Shostakovich's First Piano Concerto. Again, that's tonight at 7. 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
0: 11.06 a.m. We'll be off to the barber with Rossini shortly. First, Parley of Instruments plays Carabel's Terpsichore Brawl.

The Brawl from Carabel's Terpsichore. That was Parley of Instruments. I don't know about you all, but anytime I get a haircut, I just feel so light and fresh and easy. Definitely me today, as I got my hair trimmed yesterday. And I gotta say, Rossini's Barber of Seville Overture makes me feel the same way. Antonio Pappano, Orchestra of the National Academy of St. Cecilia.

0: Always so exciting. Rossini's Barber of Seville Overture with Antonio Pappano and the Orchestra of the National Academy of St. Cecilia.
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Just charming. Rachmaninoff's version of Bach's Third Partita Gavotte. That was Alessio Bax. 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I'm Katie Ladrigan. So nice to be here with you for the Boston Sunday Brunch on 99.5. Respighi up next, imitating all sorts of fantastic calls from the world of nature. Orpheus Chamber Orchestra plays The Birds.

0: The Orpheus Chamber Orchestra with The Birds by Respighi. Speaking of the animal kingdom, Jamie Kmack takes you fishing this afternoon about 20 past noon with Schubert's Trout Quintet.
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2: And Newport Mansions, presenting an evening with author and historian Rick Atkinson, July 30th at Rosecliff. 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
0: 75 degrees and sunny right now in Boston. Gorgeous weather for getting out there and appreciating the hydrangeas. They are popping off this year. In celebration, here's another flower, Smetana's Dahlia Polka.

Franiszek Kulik and the Brno State Philharmonic Orchestra, Smetana's Dalia Polka. AM, time for your noteworthy thought in honor of National Ice Cream Day. Here's one from that marvelous dancing queen of the 1930s, Ginger Rogers. My love for ice cream emerged at an early age and has never left. Have a great week. Here's Mozart.

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0: 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That was the Amadeus Quartet. I'm Jamie Kumack. 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
0: 12 o'clock on the dot here in Boston, and a beautiful 76 degrees out there today. Here's conductor Yul Levy with the Atlanta Symphony Orchestra with Prokofiev's Classical Symphony.

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0: It's 12:15.

That was Ensemble Caprice with La Folia by Andrea Facconieri. I'm Jamie Kamak. Thanks for joining me on this beautiful sunny Sunday afternoon here on WCRB. I've got Mendelssohn's Reformation Symphony coming up just before 1:30 this afternoon with Bach's First Orchestral Suite right after at 2 and Beethoven's Violin Concerto right after that at 2:30. Now Schubert's Trout Quintet with Thomas Ades, Corinne Long, and the Belcher Quartet.

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0: Schubert's Trout Quintet with Thomas Otis on piano, double bassist Corinne Long, and the Belcher Quartet. I'm Jamie Kamak, and this is WCRB.
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0: It's 1 o'clock, it's about 78 degrees, and we're only a couple degrees away from our high of 80 for the day. Here's Georges Enescu's first Rhapsody with Eric Kunzel and the Cincinnati Pops Orchestra.

0: Georges Enescu's First Rhapsody with conductor Eric Kunzel and the Cincinnati Pops Orchestra.
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0: 1:14 now, I've got Mendelssohn's Reformation Symphony just ahead in about 10 minutes. First, the first suite of Royal Diversions by Jean-Baptiste Lully, with Jordi Savall and the Concert of Nations.

The First Suite of Royal Diversions by Jean-Baptiste Lully, Jordi Savall with the Concert of Nations. Today is National Ice Cream Day, and so far the only deals I've found are a BOGO deal at the Häagen-Dazs here in Brighton, a free Dilly Bar at participating Dairy Queen locations, and a free Ben & Jerry's Ice Cream Pop Cup at some Petcos. I'm still looking for more deals though, so I'll keep you posted, I promise, but in the meantime, I'm gonna have to go walk into that Petco and pretend I have a dog. With Unique Nezet Sagan and the Chamber Orchestra of Europe, this is Felix Mendelssohn's Reformation Symphony.

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0: Almost 2 o'clock and 79 degrees now here in Boston. I'm Jamie Kamak. Thanks for hanging out with me here on WCRB. Bach's First Orchestral Suite is coming up in about 7 minutes, but now it's Ravel's Pavane for a Dead Princess, played by Songjin Cho.

That was Song Jin-cho playing Ravel's Pavan for a Dead Princess. The last game of the 2026 World Cup is finally today. It's at 3 o'clock, Spain versus Argentina. This is going to be a tense game, but I cannot wait to see who finally wins this thing. 205 now, here's the Academy of Ancient Music Berlin. This is Bach's First Orchestral Suite.

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0: Lisa Batiashvili playing Beethoven's Violin Concerto with the German Chamber Symphony. I'm Jamie Kamak. 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
0: 317 and a beautiful 80 degrees here in Boston. Here's the group Pifaro. This is La Guerra by Matteo Fletcher.

That was the group Pífaro with La Guerra by Matteo Fletcher. 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You can find it at classical.org/playlist. Neville Marriner now with the Academy of St. Martin in the Fields. Here's the overture to Mozart's Lucio Sia.

0: The overture to Mozart's Lucio-Silla with conductor Neville Mariner and the Academy of St. Martin in the Fields.
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0: It's 3:32.

That was Bridget Kibbe playing the first and third movements from Caja de Música, or Music Box, by composer and YouTuber David Bruce. I'm Jamie Kamak. Thanks for spending your Sunday with me. It's always a joy to spend it here with you. Salomon's Water Music and Joaquin Rodrigo's Concierto Aranjuez are both ahead in the 4 o'clock hour with Island Thomas. Now Asada Canny Mason playing Clara Schumann's Piano Concerto with Holly Matheson and the Royal Liverpool Philharmonic.

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0: Clara Schumann's Piano Concerto, Isatak Kane Mason, with the Royal Liverpool Philharmonic Orchestra, led by Holly Matheson.
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0: I'm Eileen Thomas. Glad you could join me this Sunday. Here's flautist Jean-Pierre Rampal, violinist Isaac Stern, and cellist Mstislav Rostropovich with J.C. Bach's trio for flute, violin, and cello.

J.C. Bach's Trio for Flute, Violin, and Cello, flautist Jean-Pierre Rampal, violinist Isaac Stern, and cellist Mstislav Rostropovich make up the trio on WCRB. I'll have Mozart's 11th Divertimento to start off our 5 o'clock hour. Right now, Reinhard Goebel conducts Musica Antiqua of Cologne, Hamburger Ebb and Flow from Telemann's Water Music.

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0: 80 degrees in Boston right now, few clouds in the sky. Here's Jose Cerebriere conducting the New York Philharmonic with Sharon Isbin, Joaquin Rodrigo's Concierto de Aranjuez.

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0: Joaquin Rodrigo's Concierto de Aranjuez, Sharon Isbin with the New York Philharmonic, conducted by José Sarabriere. I'm Eileen Thomas. Great to be here with you this Sunday.
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0: You can listen to us on a smart speaker. 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Here's a St. Luke's Chamber Ensemble with Mozart's 11th Divertimento.

0: Mozart's 11th Divertimento, the St. Luke's Chamber Ensemble. 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
0: It's 5:28 on your Sunday. Here's Herbert von Karajan conducting the Philharmonia Orchestra. Dance of Hours from Amilcare Ponchielli's La Gioconda.

The Dance of the Hours from Émile Carré's Ponchielli's La Gioconda, the Philharmonia Orchestra, conducted by Herbert von Karajan on WCRB. It's 81 degrees with a few clouds in the sky right now. Here's Alfredo Bernardini conducting Zaffiro, Handel's music for the Royal Fireworks.

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0: Handel's music for the Royal Fireworks, Zaffiro, conducted by Alfredo Bernardini. I'm Eileen Thomas. Glad you're here.
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0: All summer long, WCRB is spotlighting American music and composers every day. Today, we highlight German-born American Charles Loeffler. Violinist and composer, he immigrated to the U.S. when he was just 20 and became assistant concertmaster of our very own Boston Symphony Orchestra, where he would stay for just over 20 years. Though cosmopolitan and in nature and pulling from many, many influences, he holds a very special place in our city's history. The BSO premiered his very first orchestral work in 1891, and you can see his portrait in the Gardner Museum. Now, what makes his octet even more special is that it was almost lost. Clarinetist Graham Steele Johnson pieced it back together, and we're able to hear it for the first time since 1897, just 2 years ago, reminding us that not all history has to be lost, and some things are worth the effort to put back together. So here's Graham Steele Johnson and friends with Charles Loeffler's Octet

0: Charles Loeffler's Octet, Graham Steele Johnson and Friends. It's 6:33 on your Sunday.
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0: In half an hour, the Boston Symphony Orchestra is live at Tanglewood. Andras Nelsons conducts Haydn's Philosopher Symphony and Beethoven's Second Symphony, with Daniil Trifonov is the soloist for Shostakovich's First Piano Concerto. 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Here's Pierre Boulez conducting the Berlin Philharmonic, Schubert's first set of German dances.

Schubert's first set of German dances, the Berlin Philharmonic, conducted by Pierre Boulez on WCRB. Few clouds in the sky, 80 degrees right now in Boston. Here's Jan-Pascal Tordelier conducting the Ulster Orchestra, Debussy's Children's Corner.

WC's Children's Corner, the Ulster Orchestra, conducted by Jean-Pascal Tortelier. I'm Eileen Thomas on your Classical Radio Boston. Here's Antonia Pompobaldi with the elegy from Grieg's Lyric Pieces.

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4: At Tanglewood, this is the Boston Symphony Orchestra. As a composer living under one of the most repressive authoritarian regimes in history, Dmitri Shostakovich often expressed the darkness of the challenges he faced. And as his first piano concerto begins, it seems that that's where we're headed. But Shostakovich had other ideas for this piece, drawing on his trademark sardonic wit and a madcap sensibility he learned writing for silent films.

Daniil Trifonov is the piano soloist in this piece, along with BSO principal trumpeter Thomas Rolfs. And it's the middle part of the program that begins with Haydn and culminates with a Beethoven symphony that also takes us past dark challenges into sheer exuberance. I'm Brian McCreath, and Andras Nelsons conducts Haydn, Shostakovich with Daniil Trifonov, and Beethoven. It's all coming up on this Boston Symphony Orchestra broadcast from WCRB and GBH Music.

Ago, I asked one of the musicians of the Boston Symphony to describe the experience of Tanglewood. And he said, when I walk onto the grounds of Tanglewood, I can feel my shoulders relax and drop. It's a place of respite for that musician, as it is for thousands who come to this place in the Berkshires every summer. Leaving the heavier concerns of life and the world behind, even if it's only for a couple of hours, offers the chance to tackle those issues later with new energy and resolve. In the concert, you're about to hear two composers known for wrestling with serious concerns of life and our place in the world are represented by works that are meant, instead, to bring a smile to your face. I'm Brian McCreath at the Koussevitzky Music Shed at Tanglewood on the Stockbridge-Lenox Line in the Berkshires of Western Massachusetts. This program, led by BSO music director Andras Nelsons, begins with Haydn's Symphony No. 22, known as The Philosopher. Then Daniil Trifonov is the soloist in Shostakovich's Piano Concerto No. 1. And after an intermission, the program concludes with the Symphony No. 2 by Ludwig van Beethoven. The music that begins this BSO program is a beautiful, calm piece that communicates serenity and dignity. It comes from a time when the word symphony was far less defined than it is today. The composer, Joseph Haydn, wrote the Symphony No. 22 in his capacity as the court composer of the Esterházy family, a job he had taken only a few years before writing the piece. And it was during those years that the parameters of what came to define the symphony as a form of music were still fluid, even experimental. For the symphony you're about to hear, Haydn drew from an earlier type of piece called a sonata da chiesa, or church sonata. It's in four movements, the first of them being stately and slow, with a chorale-like melody evoking a solemn atmosphere. The second movement is a complete contrast, marked presto, and highlights the unusual choice of including two English horns, but no oboes. The third movement is a graceful minuet. And the finale evokes a countryside hunt, with those two English horns trading figures with two brass horns behind the driving rhythms of the string section. It's unclear whether Haydn himself would have referred to this piece as The Philosopher, but that nickname did originally appear during the composer's lifetime. In his notes for this piece, Stephen Ledbetter writes that we may have a clue to Haydn's mental image in composing this music from a comment he made to his biographer many years after writing it. He mentioned that in one of his oldest symphonies, one that he couldn't put a pinpoint on that at that moment, the idea predominated of God speaking to an unrepentant sinner, asking him to reform. But the sinner, in his rashness, heeded not those exhortations. Again, those words by Haydn himself. There's no direct evidence that Haydn was talking about that symphony, but several scholars see it as a strong possibility. And now coming on stage is music director Andras Nelsons to begin this Boston Symphony Orchestra concert with Haydn's Symphony No. 22, The Philosopher, from WCRB.

0: That's the symphony number 22, The Philosopher, by Franz Joseph Haydn, performed in concert here at Tanglewood by the Boston Symphony Orchestra, led by music director Andres Nelsons, who gives a solo bow to Justin Blackwell, our harpsichordist for this performance. He's the associate director of music at Marsh Chapel at Boston University. Also gave solo bow to Robert Sheena and to Mark McEwen, the two English horn players for this piece, who add that really distinctive color, that larger cousin to the oboe, sitting right there next to Richard Sebring, principal horn. I'm Brian McCreath with a Boston Symphony Orchestra concert at Tanglewood, and after a few changes to the stage here at the Kuzovitsky Music Shed, this concert continues with Dmitri Shostakovich's Piano Concerto No. 1 with soloist Daniil Trifonov, along with BSO principal trumpeter Thomas Rolfs. When Andres Nelsons arrived in Boston as the BSO's 15th music director in 2014, the symphonies and concertos by Shostakovich immediately became central to the orchestra's artistic profile. Eventually, Nelsons and the BSO released recordings of all of those pieces, the 15 symphonies and the 6 concertos, along with several other works. And for BSO principal trumpeter Thomas Rolfs, that depth of experience with Shostakovich's music has revealed an incredibly wide variety of expression, both in general and specifically in this concerto.
1: There's always some gnarly, difficult trumpet solo. There's or very plaintive, soft calls,
2: right,
1: and
2: right.
1: Ferociously fast, exciting passages. So I think there's all sorts of personality in the trumpet writing of Shostakovich.
0: Yeah, and so you no doubt played plenty of Shostakovich symphonies before Andres came along, but now it's been a real deep dive.
1: Now it's a deep dive, yeah. And he does it so well, too.
0: Well, what has that done? I mean, how's that changed or helped?
1: Well, he has very definite ideas of what the personality of the music should be. So I think I would imagine everyone takes our cue from him and what he's feeling or thinking the music should state. And it's very simple things, you know. It's like in the concerto today, in the solo in the last movement, and I was looking at it as more playful, but he wants it to sound like a drunk, you know. Like it's so it's simple things. So I'm thinking, okay, how do I make this sound like a why does he want me? I'm trying to. But in a spur of the moment, it's like, you know, okay, Tom, sound like a drunk right now, you know. And I think, like, wait, slow down. I'm not sure how to do that. Let me think about that. So I did it, and then I don't know. We'll see. I'm not sure I'm courageous enough to actually. We'll see. I have to like trust myself and just do it.
0: Well, in my conversations with Andres, there are definitely things like that he's brought up in the symphonies that sort of open this window that I didn't see before.
1: Yeah.
0: You know. So I kind of see what you're talking about. When it comes to this particular concerto, do you remember kind of when you first came across this concerto? Was it in
1: sure.
0: a recording?
1: Yeah, it's something you know as a trumpet player from a fairly young age.
0: You learn it. You learn the part pretty early.
1: Honestly, you know, so many pieces I have, recordings and performances, but I don't remember one with this. I remember I've done it a number of times over the years, so I remember my performances, but I wouldn't say I had a definitive recording or performance that I recall when I was young.
0: Yeah.
1: You know, in my head, I can hear like someone like Armando Gatala playing it, you know, but I bet I probably wouldn't want to hear it because it's hard to match the kind of color that he had.
0: Right, right. Legendary principal trumpet of the Boston Symphony from the 1970s.
1: Yeah,
0: 60s and 70s, yeah. But it's such an unusual part because it's kind of carnival music in some places and really melancholy sometimes.
1: That long slow solo and it changes. Again, when I was practicing it, I was thinking of it more kind of like a song I would sing to my toddler and just like a pretty, but then in the rehearsal there was something that was really incredibly sad and solemn about it and almost made me tear up, you know, when I thought of my own like tragedies in life, you know. And then so I'm not sure, you know, it changes. And that's kind of the great thing about Shostakovich's music, I think. And also it's on how, you know, watching Andres and how he is presenting it to me, you know, as a conductor, you know, you kind of feed off of that because, you know, he wears his personality right out front for everyone to see.
0: That's Boston Symphony principal trumpeter Thomas Rolfs, whom you'll hear in just a few minutes. The first piano concerto was initially meant to be a trumpet concerto, but the composer's own considerable facility with the piano led him to create a piece for that instrument with a prominent solo trumpet part. The resulting 22 minutes of music is filled with youthful zest, sardonic twists, and soulful meditation. It's easy to hear the influence of the silent film scores the composer would perform to make money during the 1920s. Even though it was written in 1933, it comes across as a closer relative to Shostakovich's first symphony from 8 years earlier than the emotionally devastating Fourth Symphony. And now coming on stage are pianist Daniil Trifonov and music director Andras Nelsons to continue this Boston Symphony Orchestra concert with the Piano Concerto No. 1 by Dmitri Shostakovich from WCRB.

That's the Piano Concerto No. 1 by Dmitri Shostakovich, performed in concert here at Tanglewood by soloist Daniil Trifonov, BSO principal trumpeter Thomas Rolfs, the Boston Symphony Orchestra, and music director Andres Nelsons. Daniil Trifonov bowing to the audience, who are instantly on their feet for a standing ovation as Andres Nelsons shakes hands with Thomas Rolfs. Really fun piece. Harlow Robinson's notes for this piece have a great line in which he says that the two piano concertos that Shostakovich wrote are as different in personality as vodka and champagne. And you just heard the vodka part of that formula. Robinson also writes that there's a certain kinship, especially in the slow movement, with Ravel's Piano Concerto in G, written just around the same time, and an equally sunny and playful work without pretensions to profundity, in Harlow's words. And in fact, this weekend, both of those pieces have been presented by the Boston Symphony. Last night, the Ravel Piano Concerto in G. Not for nothing, both of them have incredibly significant solo trumpet parts, and Thomas Rolfs was right there for both of them. He's on stage now once again with Daniil Trifonov, bowing to the audience. It's not often that a trumpet player plays both the Ravel Piano Concerto in G and the Shostakovich First Piano Concerto on consecutive days, but that is in fact what Thomas Rolfs has pulled off here. Daniil Trifonov bringing all kinds of character to this piece, that kind of character that Shostakovich built into the piece based on a lot of that silent movie sound that he would compose for and perform. And when he was younger, in the 1920s in the Soviet Union, a little bit of a madcap sort of fun and a little bit recklessness there. Daniil Trifonov's going to play an encore.

0: A beautiful ruminative encore from Daniil Trifonov. That was an improvisation on the theme from the video game The Last of Us, composed by Gustavo Santaolalla. And you could hear Daniil Trifonov manipulating the strings on the inside of the piano. He could occasionally strum them and occasionally pluck them, and all while playing the ongoing motoric theme that Santaolalla wrote for that video game. Daniil Trifonov with an encore after his performance of Shostakovich's first piano concerto. Well, stay with us. The Second Symphony by Beethoven is still ahead in this WCRB broadcast of the Boston Symphony Orchestra, coming to you from the Kuzovitsky Music Shed at Tanglewood.
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0: Welcome back to Tanglewood. I'm Brian McCreath from WCRB Classical Radio Boston. 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Tomorrow, the Tanglewood Music Center Orchestra performs a concert at Seiji Ozawa Hall with a program of music by Beethoven and Hindemith, along with two works by Richard Strauss, including Don Juan and Till Eulenspiegel's Merry Pranks, both led by BSO music director Andras Nelsons. And here's the TMC Orchestra in a performance recorded last Monday. This is the Variations on a Theme by Haydn by Johannes Brahms.

Newport Mansions is proud to sponsor the CRB Classical 99.5 Stream, presenting an evening with author and historian Rick Atkinson, July 30th at Rosecliff. Atkinson will discuss America at 250 and the causes and consequences of the war that gave birth to our nation. 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